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0: dominating performance by USC, but that final score might not be indicative of how dominating this game was. USC went into the fourth quarter with a 35-3 lead. They won it 42-26. They were outscored 23-7 in the fourth quarter, but that was when most of the starters were on the bench, and Lincoln Riley pulled them early. He talked afterwards because the big question with USC and any Lincoln Riley coach team will always be what? Defense. How was the communication between Lincoln Riley and new defensive coordinator Gary Patterson?
1: It was great. You know, fun to kind of be on the headsets and see how he calls a game. And so obviously we did a great job for three quarters. So I know he's pissed right now about the fourth quarter, as you can imagine. And because the guy's standards are so high. And I mean, that's how it is for our defense. Our defense brought him up in the locker room, and the coaches didn't even have to say anything. You know, Jade and Dez and some of our other leaders, just letting the guys know that we can't take our foot off the gas, and no matter who's on the field, no matter what the situation is, we have a standard defensively, and that doesn't change. And, you know, when guys play the way they did for three quarters, you know, you want to hand it off to kind of the next group and then go finish the deal, because that, the way our starters played, that deserved to be a single-digit score game. And so we got to get better there. We're going to need those guys, and we're going to need them to come along quickly, especially just in terms of our mentality.
0: Lincoln Riley after USC's 42-26 win over San Jose State. Virginia, maybe the most dominating performance of the day. They beat North Carolina State 34-8. It was one-sided. It was, in a word, I think you can say, impressive.
2: Clock down to just 8 seconds. State not looking interested in getting a snap off. And they wave the white flag as Dave Doran comes towards midfield to shake hands with Tony Elliott. The clock hits all zeros. And the Hoos have put the conference back on notice. The season opener, the conference opener. Virginia wins it 34-8.
0: Now,
2: in a demolition of the pack.
0: That call is courtesy of the Virginia Radio Network. I play that because my favorite moment, maybe so far in the college football season, took place to start the fourth quarter. Because after North Carolina State had the audacity to go out and score a touchdown to make it a two-score game, 24-8, Virginia proceeded to go on a 23-play, 75-yard drive that ate up 12 minutes and 15 seconds. There were, I think, two fourth down conversions on the drive as well. And afterwards, Virginia's coach, Tony Elliott, was asked about that statement drive that sealed the win for the Hoos.
3: You see how the offense did.
4: Yeah, so you definitely saw the momentum, you know, having an opportunity to change a little bit right there. And I thought the guys did a really good job of just not playing to the circumstance and just going out and playing ball. And then I think as the drive was longer and longer, and they could feel it. Right, they could feel it. Their energy picked up, and you know, we had some fourth down situations that were short yardage. We were able to convert, kept the drive alive, and then before you know it, to be honest with you, I didn't even know it was 23 plays when we were in it. Like, it's just let's find a way to keep the ball away from their offense and either flip the field or find a way to go score points on that drive. You know, 3 points on that drive would have been big. So it was good to be able to finish it with a touchdown.
0: 34-8, Virginia beats North Carolina State in a game that was originally slated to be played in Brazil. We're recapping the college games from last night. There's the inside scoop on the North Carolina 15-10 win over TCU. USC's domination, no, they let off the gas a little bit in the fourth, in beating San Jose State 42-26, and of course, a 34-8 win over Virginia. By the way, side stat note to that Virginia win, you know you're cooking whenever these are your rushing stats. 57 carries, 258 yards, 4.5 yards per carry. Bo Prabula, the transfer from Penn State by Missouri, ran the ball for 110 yards and completed 9 of 11 passes, 2 touchdowns, 155 yards. But the game of the day, late in the evening, Stanford in complete control. dominating Hawaii. It's a 23-7 game as we head to the fourth quarter. And that's where mayhem absolutely broke out, including how about Hawaii working all the way back? That's right. Down, they rally and take the lead in the fourth quarter. Here's the Hawaii Radio Network.
5: Triangle trips receivers to the left. Rice to the left of Alejandro on the right hash. Alejandro looking. Alejandro now dumps it off to Rice. He's at the middle of the field. He gets to the 20. He's outside to the 15, the 10, 5. Touchdown, Hawaii. The Rainbow Warriors take the lead with 4:07 left on the clock.
0: I think my favorite part of that call was the high five.
5: Five! Touchdown, Hawaii!
0: Hey, in any call, you got to have a good turn and high five. Well done. But guess what? Stanford fought back after Hawaii had rallied and taken the lead. The Stanford Cardinal got the football back and drove right down the field and followed the lead of Micah Ford, who ran for over 100 yards.
6: Call the offense. They'll go three to the right, one to the left. Handoff straight up the middle. Micah Ford, is he in? Yes, he is. Touchdown! Stanford Cardinal with 1:41 to play. The Cardinal goes up 29-27.
0: And let me clarify one thing. He actually didn't get credited for 100 yards. He had 99 yards, but did have three touchdowns. So guess what? Hawaii's not dead. So Stanford takes the lead back after falling behind 27-23. Stanford goes 7 plays, 60 yards to retake the lead. And then up 30-27, Hawaii has the last thing happen that can happen in any potential comeback bid.
6: Three to the left, one to the right. There's the snap. Here comes the blitz. Alejandro pulls it. Ooh, ball is out. It's Tevarua. Tafiti picks it up. He's to the 15, 10, 5. Touchdown, Stanford Cardinal. The Oahu native went to Punahou High School. Scoops up the ball, runs it into the end zone.
0: So it's 26-7 heading into the fourth quarter, and Hawaii proceeds to score on 3 straight drives to take the lead, only to have Stanford rally back and win by 10. Oh, and a heartbreaking night to those of you who had Hawaii as a 9-point dog. You almost got your cover. There it is. Busy night in college football. We call it week zero. But it's now week zero RIP. It's the last week zero we'll ever have in college football. And I'll explain next right here on Fox Sports Radio.
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0: All right, we got to hustle. Final segment here on Fox Sports Radio. It is, well, the first show without my man Bernie Fratto. Shout out to Bernie. Did a great job here, and I know he's going to enjoy some time with family. This is now Fox Sports Late Night, and it's going to be fun. I think we had fun tonight. I think we did. I got a little carried away back an hour or two with the whole fifth-year college thing. Sorry, not sorry. But I feel like he got learned up. One thing I can tell you for certain, you witnessed history today. If the college football schedule remains as it's scheduled to be, which everything is fluid in college sports, who knows? We just had our last ever week zero. Now, the schedule makers, the NCAA, have begun a long way to try to change it for a while, right? They've been calling this part of week zero week one for a minute. But the first ever, oh, here's trivia. Anyone want to venture a guess? Mark, Emmy, first ever week zero game. Do you know what year it was in college football?
1: I don't know that.
0: 1983. Close. It was a great year.
2: Sorry, I don't know either.
0: 8 years old. 1983. Nebraska beat, it was in Giant Stadium. Nebraska beat Penn State 44-6. And then we really didn't do them. We didn't do them. In fact, we didn't do any more week zero games until 2002. And in 2002, they did a boatload of them. I get to hang out. I do a show with Bobby Carpenter, former Ohio State all-world linebacker, former Cowboy. We were talking about it today. And in 2002, they put six games in week zero. And one of those was Virginia Tech beating Arkansas State 63-7. And one of those was my man Bobby Carpenter's Ohio State Buckeyes beating TCU 45-21. In 2003, they had a couple of week zero games. 2004, that was the year USC played Virginia Tech, a couple more. And then we just didn't do it. For 12 years, no week zero games. Then all of a sudden in 2016, Australia decided they wanted to host a game. So they had Cal and Hawaii playing Australia to open the season in 2016. Then that next year, there were four games. It continued. 2018, there were four. 11 games in 2022. Every year except for the COVID year, there has been multiple week zero games since the 2017 season. And in 2019, we even went as far as trying to put a top 10 team on in the opening weekend of college football. Florida and Miami. That was an ugly game. Feel like Felipe Franks got sacked like 20 times in that game, but Florida still won 24-20. This season, with eight games today, as much as you're going to hear people dump on the schedule today, oh, why weren't there any games? Well, it'll be different next year. But week zero to me will always be remembered as something that college football didn't fully take advantage of. I feel like you don't always want the appetizer to be the star of the meal, but at the very least, you know, give me something that's memorable. And college football really failed to do that in week zero. And I get it. I get it. You never had a ranked matchup outside of last year. And the Kansas State-Iowa State game ended up being two teams that weren't even smelling the rankings by the end of the season. They weren't even sniffing them. So RIP, week zero. We barely knew you. Why is it changing? Well, if you were to listen to the decision makers, they would tell you that player safety is involved in this, and they wanted to add another bye week to maintain player safety. The reality is they're probably going to find a way to add extra games, more TV revenue. Maybe this is the ramp towards the 16 to 24 team playoff, whatever it's going to be next. But RIP week zero in college football. For the last time ever, we can somewhat refer to a small size of games. 11 was the most ever games played on week zero. Because next year, when 2026 rolls around, every single team is going to be playing in the opening weekend. And a year from today, we'll be sitting right here breaking down all the games, not just a handful. All right, it's going to be a big day of NFL talk. Cutdowns will be happening throughout the day. We'll have our eyes all over it all day long, and I'll be back later tonight with Arnie Spanier from 10 to 1 a Central on Fox Sports Radio. We are Fox
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4: The NFL's preseason ended on Saturday with road wins from Chicago and Detroit. Now team rosters have to be down to 53 later Sunday. In college football openers, well, in rainy Dublin, things started with the North Carolina win, 15-10 over TCU. The number 14 USC beat San Jose State 42-26. Virginia dominated NC State 34-8. Florida State over New Mexico State 34-17. And Stanford beat Hawaii with two touchdowns in the last 2 minutes, 37-27. Victor Hovland has a one-stroke lead at the PGA's Tour Championship. Scotty Scheffler is three back. Sunday's winner gets $10 million. In NASCAR's Saturday night race at Daytona, Ryan Preece the winner, his first Cup Series victory in a points race. To baseball, the Yankees and Red Sox split a doubleheader. Arizona-San Francisco split a twin bill. Phillies took the late game in 10 innings at the Angels. I'm Steve DeSager.
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1: 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Pastor Ken Keltner for Brookside Baptist Church will join me back in studio next week. We're coming from the Donovan and Jorgensen Heating and Cooling Studios. We got to get those boys in. One of the studios here is really cold. Trust me when I tell you this. Look into their maintenance program. My daughter Katie and her husband John, my son Matthew and his wife Kiara, and my wife Tara and I are all part of the maintenance program at Donovan and Jorgensen Heating and Cooling. A lot of benefits to be part of that program. So we don't have Ken Keltner in studio with me, but don't worry about it. We have the Keltners. We have the oldest boy. We have not had the oldest boy with us before. A big fan of Kyle Keltner, his wife Kayla. And Kyle, I got to tell you, first of all, it's good to see you. How are you?
2: Yeah, doing great.
1: I thought when I called and asked you to come in and you and your wife to come in, I thought you and I would be spending most of the time talking about stuff between you and I, because I've only met Kayla twice. Mm-hmm. And then I did some research on your wife, and I may not even talk to you the whole time. I just
2: hey, that's
1: tell
2: fair.
1: You that right now. Kayla, it's so nice to meet you. How are you?
3: I'm doing well. How are you?
1: So, Kayla, I am so impressed. First of all, you have the most beautiful kids. We had dinner together, and I got a chance to hang out with the Keltner clan. Everybody but Kurt came to town, and you have beautiful kids, and they're so well-behaved.
3: Thank you so much.
1: I'm so impressed with you as a student that I can't, you have major in environmental science, correct?
3: Yes.
1: Minors in chemistry, biology, astronomy, and then because you just like being challenged, you went back and during the same time went and got a degree in Spanish?
3: Yes, yeah.
1: Like, who is that smart? Like, you got to help me with this. Did you like being in the library?
3: Yeah, I did.
1: You did?
3: I did, yeah. I always liked going to school and was very studious, and it just came quite naturally to me, I guess, or easier.
1: I'm wondering, because here's my favorite line that I read. I enjoy challenging studies, so added Spanish as a second major and completed all these studies, making the dean's list. In 4 full years.
3: Yeah.
1: Were you a really good high school student as well?
3: I was, yes.
1: Yeah. Where did you go to college?
3: I went to Marywood University in Scranton, Pennsylvania.
1: Did you grow up in Pennsylvania?
3: I did, yeah.
1: And so what about Marywood University drew your interest to go there?
3: Well, if I'll be completely honest, my mom got a job there. We didn't have a lot of money. So she sacrificed so much time and her very early mornings and started working there as a cleaning lady so my sister and I could go there.
1: What is your mom's name?
3: Christine Troiani.
1: Christina Troiani. You know what? Thank you. Thank you. And here's what I love is there are certain people that I've met throughout my life, and I'm an old grandfather of six, that when they are given a gift, they don't take full advantage of the gift. You, my dear, you took 100% full advantage of this gift that your mom worked so hard. Mm-hmm. And that I'm always really impressed with really good student athletes, and then students that have that servant leadership heart. And we're going to get into that, but that's something that you obviously have. It's something that you are not born with, but it's a learned behavior. And I think I know this answer. But, you know, you were part of a lot of clubs in this society and the language club and giving back with Pugwash, whatever that is. But you, that servant leadership heart, you learned it from, I guess, your mom, right?
3: Yes, yeah.
1: What a cool thing to learn from somebody.
3: Yeah. Right?
1: Man, why did you put your hands with the Pugwash?
3: I can't
1: thing?
3: Believe that you, like, know all those things.
1: Oh, please,
3: oh my
1: child.
3: Word.
1: Look, all the Keltners, including Ken Keltner, outkick their coverage by a mile, right? Their wives are too good looking for them, and they do great things. And then I do this research on you, and I'm so impressed. Kyle, you did good, boy. You did not bad. Oh, not bad for accountant right there.
2: Yeah. No, it took me long enough. 30 years.
1: 30 so, years.
2: 30 years to find her.
1: Well,
2: until we got married, that was a 30.
1: How did you guys meet?
2: So we met at church. Believe it or not, I started going, and this was I moved up to Scranton, and that was back 2015-ish, around then.
1: What in Scranton? Did you go coach?
2: Was when I was coaching, yeah. Okay. I was coaching at Clarkson University, and started getting plugged into a church. Guys that were graduated from Clark Summit planted a church there in Scranton. Not a whole lot of churches that were up in that area. So there was two or three to choose from. I picked this one and saw Kayla and was kind of interested. So we ended up actually singing in the choir. And you know me, I shouldn't be anywhere near a microphone.
1: I've heard your dad singing. I was told by a nun in fourth grade that I was tone deaf and I should never sing in public. And Monsignor Grosser didn't want to hear me sing. She didn't want to hear me sing. And baby Jesus didn't want to hear me sing.
2: Oh,
1: and I said, but he's everywhere. She said, exactly.
2: Look,
1: I envy anybody that can sing.
3: That's hilarious.
1: That was so mean.
3: Yeah,
1: I don't sing much at Bergside either. But you joined the choir. So did you stand next to her a little bit?
2: No, they put me on the other side. So... Kayla's a good musician. She plays a couple instruments and sings and writes some music. And so, shortly after that, we met. And believe it or not, I'm not great with names, but I forgot her name. The first time she introduced,
1: I had to text you and ask. she
2: introduced herself to me, and every week, we'd see each other, and she says, "Kyle, how you doing?" And I had to do the whole, "Hey you, how are you,
1: buddy?"
2: And so I'm like, "It's been a couple weeks. I can't go and say I forgot your name." So it was kind of that point was already past. So I was like, "I don't know what I'm going to do." Luckily, one of her friends said, "Hey, Kayla." Okay, that's it. And then I went in and said, "Hey, Kayla, how are you doing?" And we talked for a little while, and then shortly after we went on our first date, which that's a good story. But yeah,
1: it didn't go so well.
2: Oh, the first date was great. No, it was. Can I tell this story?
1: She's got. I love Kayla. Look, this is the most time I've spent with Kayla, and I adore her now. I want her to play poker with me because I'll know right away if she's got a good hand or a bad hand.
2: You can fill in where I miss. So we ended up going on a variety of different trips, and she grew up hunting.
1: Okay.
2: My dad, we didn't hunt for anything.
1: No.
2: So his version of hunting was going in the grocery store. So
1: right. Yeah, let's go hunt some meat.
2: Let's find some good meat. Yeah. So we ended up talking about different things and trips that we've been on because we went on a lot of missions trips. And so she says, "Hey, was it your dad that shot a bear or?"
3: Yeah,
2: uncle
3: I was in a hunting club, so I was in a turkey federation.
2: So anyway,
1: that's awesome. You sing, you're a musician,
2: Andy's
1: great. Look at you.
2: It gets better. So anyway, I go over. She said, "Hey, I got some leftover bear
3: pheasant.
2: Meat
3: we
2: and
3: had
2: pheasants."
3: Just,
2: yeah. So she just shot pheasant. It was pheasant season.
3: Pheasant season just ended. So she had my dad and some family.
2: She had some birds. Just... She's like, "Hey, I'm going to cook them up. Why don't you come over?" I said, "Yeah, that's great." So I get up to her place, and there's, introducing ourselves and kind of getting to know each other. And so right in the kitchen I see a couple trash bags. I say, "Oh, hey, these are your trash. I'll take them out, trying to earn some brownie points and things." She goes, "No, those are dead pheasant. Hadn't had enough time to pluck them yet." I go, "Oh, all right, well, we'll just leave them there then."
1: So, I'm not helping with that.
2: So she's cooking pheasant, we sit down and eat. I'm about three bites in. She says, "Oh, be careful. We shot these and I tried my best to clean out all the BBs, but there might be a BB in there." I go, "Oh no, I've probably already swallowed a couple. I'm going to break a tooth. I'm going to have to go, to the dentist, emergency room." That was one time I lost my appetite. And us, we eat a lot. So.
3: It was fine. There was no BBs.
2: No BBs.
1: It happened about perfectly.
2: So we're talking and I see the shotgun in the corner. She goes, "Hey, do you mind, we're sitting down in the living room." She goes, "Hey, do you mind if I clean my shotgun while we talk?" I go, I'm not going to stop you. You're holding the shotgun. What am I going to say?
1: I'm
2: no.
1: not helping. Could you hold the shotgun by that point?
2: We had some, okay. you know, where we had, yeah, up north. Yeah. Up in, up in Northland. Yeah. yeah. We shot some guns up there, just not with my dad, but, so she cleans her gun. We talk. I mean, we talked for, you know, 3 hours. It was real easy. I remember leaving and I thought, you know what? If things don't work out with this girl, I got to be real careful how I end in this. Otherwise, I'm going to end up dead in a trash bag somewhere.
1: You're going to move to Arizona and not tell anybody where you were. Guys, that's a great story. And thank you for sharing that. We're going to get to a quick break. We're going to end the first segment a little early because we're going to ask both Kayla and Kyle Keltner to share their testimony with us in the second segment. Kyle is now the owner of Soccer Shots in Augusta, Georgia. And Kayla, a virtual administrative consultant?
3: I used to do that.
1: That's where I got this from. Well, now you guys are busy. And we're going to talk about that. And Kyle, he coached at Clark's Summit University. He's a soccer coach for a number of years. They're now living in Augusta, Georgia, and doing some really good work in that community. And we'll continue our conversation with them on the other side of the break. 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
1: 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Any chance I get to talk and hang out with any of the Keltner boys, it's good for me. I laugh through the whole thing. And we're joined in studio by Kyle and Kayla Keltner. Kyle is the oldest boy of the four Keltner boys, and we talk about the boys a lot on Faith in the Zone. And we talk about Kyle and Kevin and Keith and Kurt quite a bit. We've not had a chance to have Kyle on the show, and I'm so feel blessed that him and his wife are in town and willing to come in studio. Guys, the second segment for us is the one that we get most response on. And we ask our guests to share their testimony. And Kyle, I'm going to start with you, if you would be so kind.
2: Yeah. Yeah, so obviously we grew up going to church. We were there anytime the church doors were open. And my dad has been in ministry for a long time, ever since I can remember. And always been around church. Made a profession of faith when I was young, and I was maybe 4 or 5. And, you know, I had a lot of confidence until that point. And then probably in the teen years, anywhere from 8th grade to 9th grade, I really starting to question, you know, was I old enough? Did I say the right prayer? You know, because it was so long ago. And right. So there was a message that was spoken. I said, hey, if you have any doubt, I want you to kneel down. And I had doubt. So I went down to my youth pastor's house and we just, you know, pray. And there wasn't anything special about the prayer. It's just about putting your faith and trust in the Lord. And so at that point, you know, I would say that I affirmed the belief, and since then. So that was probably, I think, freshman year.
1: Okay. So probably 14, something like that.
2: Yeah.
1: You know, your dad will say a lot, and you talked about the early years, 4 and 5, and then your teen years. And I envy you. I envy younger people because that wasn't me, right? Mm-hmm. I took a lot. I'm 100% Irish. You know, I'm a little stubborn, and I did a lot of things, and I was born and raised through Catholic schools, and these nuns would hand me the Bible and say, don't open it. We'll tell you what's in it. Mm. And somebody gave us this line on Faith in the Zone, but I agree with it, that I knew Jesus Christ the same way I knew Abraham Lincoln, right? I knew all the stories. I didn't have any kind of relationship with him. And so I envy people, and your dad will say, you know, the Lord has made it so easy that even a child can understand it. Now, if they're going to understand it and then stay grounded from the time they're 4, 5, and 6, I don't know if anybody does that. I think people question it. And I love the fact how that you were smart enough and strong enough to be able to say, look, that's me. Because a lot of people would be, look, I'm embarrassed. I don't want anybody to see that I'm raising my hand or I'm kneeling down.
2: Right.
1: And for you to go to a youth pastor and say, look, I need to talk to you about this. I just think that shows maturity beyond your years at that point. And I love the fact that, look, anytime I talk to you or I look on a website or I see you on any, it's you are not ashamed. Look, this is who I am, and this is important, and I want to be able to spread the word however I can. And I'm very impressed with that. I'm impressed that as a teenager you were willing to do that. Thank you for sharing that. Exactly. You know, it's hard to be a pastor's son. It's right? It's
2: it
1: hard.
2: Is.
1: Because everybody in the church is like, those Keltner boys are causing all this trouble, right?
2: We were.
1: I mean, and you guys were like every other kid.
2: Yeah.
1: But it's because it's the pastor's son. And you know, sometimes I felt bad for your mom because she felt that. Like,
2: yeah.
1: You want your kids to be perfect.
2: Right.
1: And there's no perfect kids.
2: No.
1: And when you four got together, man, I'll tell you, I could tell some stories, boys. I could tell some stories. I loved coaching you, by the way. I only got to coach you in the summer league. And I can tell you this, and don't be offended by this, a couple of your brothers had maybe a little more basketball talent, but nobody worked harder than you did. And you know what? It was that summer was kind of fun because we played in a city. There was, I think, 6 teams, and you know, it was 6 teams from the city and us. And you guys coming from Pembine, you didn't play a lot of city boys, and you guys just played.
2: Yeah.
1: We had a couple kids on the team that were a little nervous in the beginning and kind of worked through it. But I loved coaching you, and I wish I would have had you at Calvary one year for sure. So, Miss Kayla, I'm going to come to you now, and if I can ask you to share your testimony with us.
3: Sure. So, I did not grow up in a Christian home. I grew up Catholic, going to church on Christmas and Easter, and I would say the God that I knew was more like the kind of do the right thing and you won't get in trouble, but as soon as you, you know, start, you know, then you're gonna go to hell, right, essentially.
1: Do you know what? If I can stop you for 1 second, I don't mean to stop you, but in my head, because again, Catholic and so maybe similar, I had the scoreboard from the gym in my grade school in my head.
3: Yeah.
1: I had it pictured, and at night, I would say, okay, I got in 2 fights on the playground, but I helped that lady across the street with me, and I cut my neighbor's grass. I'm even.
3: Yeah.
1: And when I got down over 100, I stopped counting. And when I'm going to purgatory or I'm going to hell, I can't, there's nothing I can do about this. Mm-hmm. I can't do enough good works. And then it changed when it was, well, and Pastor Ken says, who's counting? And how much good works do you have to do?
3: Yeah.
1: And so I think, Kayla, you and I may be similar.
3: Yeah, oh, definitely. And I feel like I didn't, I mean, I obviously learned about Jesus and Easter, but I feel like I didn't know Jesus at all.
1: Me neither.
3: Like,
1: right.
3: That's all I knew about him. So, you know, I was busy in high school, very shy, which is why I leaned towards studying so much. And then got into college, never really thought about it. And then the world kind of started sucking me in, and I started going to very dark places. But I'm just, yeah.
1: Hey Kayla, I have tears a lot during this segment because he came to me in such a dark place. He met me where I was at. I was on the verge of losing everything that was important to me, my wife, my kids, and my wife, and you met her, and she I'm not afraid of her physically, but she said these words to me. She said, it's either us or that.
3: Yeah.
1: And I don't believe in divorce, but if you don't figure this out and become the man that I know you can become, you will live the rest of your life in a loveless marriage. And all that dark stuff I was doing, I didn't even enjoy it, but I thought, that's who I am. This is who I am. And I am so grateful. I'm embarrassed by my testimony. I'm embarrassed. I get asked to go out and speak, and I'm embarrassed by it because that's not who I am anymore. But I have to give that part of my testimony, and I can feel, I feel you. But we, you know what? The Catholic and the dark places, I know exactly where you were, and I don't mind having the emotion, but I don't ever want to go back to that.
3: Yeah.
1: He met you where you were at, huh?
3: Yeah.
1: And so, he put Kyle in your life, didn't he?
3: He did. Well, first it was I have an identical twin sister.
1: Okay.
3: And she's just so much hurt. And, you know, I was depressed at that point in time.
1: Me too. Yeah.
3: And my sister stayed over my apartment one night. And the next morning, of course, it's Sunday. And she was just like, why don't you just come to church with me? I was like, absolutely not. No, because if there is a God in this world, like, he is not good. And I don't want to know him from all the things that have happened to me in my life.
1: Right.
3: So my sister was like, all right, well, let's go get coffee. So we go to Dunkin', and who is sitting there but the pastor preparing for a sermon. And so we get there, and she's like, oh, you've got to talk to him. I was like, all right, fine. So we start talking, and I start, like, just, you know, going at it with him. He's like, well, just come. It's right across the street. And it was a startup church. They didn't have a church there. So I don't know if you have any red carpet inns here, but they're not fancy.
1: No, no.
3: So I
1: kind of know what they are, though.
3: Yeah. This one was not. It was just gross. It smelled bad. There was homeless people on the stairs going up to the ballroom, and so we're in there, and I just remember the people were like so gracious and welcoming and loving, and I was like, this is so weird. And I go and I take a seat, and I was like, Kim, please don't ask me to participate. Like, I'll be here and I love you, but just let me sit here and do, right, you know, whatever.
1: What is your sister's name?
3: Kim.
1: Thank you. Go ahead.
3: So we're there, and everyone stands up and starts to sing, I think it was Oceans by Hillsong. And it was the first time I've ever witnessed people truly worship the Lord in song ever in my life. Because growing up in Catholic, and there's nothing wrong with hymns,
1: Correct. Yeah.
3: But I feel like the way that it was done, especially in the church, it was just so dry and lifeless.
1: Yes.
3: But when I was like seeing these people with their hands up and like praising God for the first time, I start, you know, just being in such a dark place, I felt, I know you're not supposed to go by feelings, but I was like, I felt love and light for the first time in a long time.
1: Yeah.
3: And it just was a moment. And I was just like, what is this? Is this real?
1: Yeah.
3: And then I left so confused. And then 3 months later, I was like, I have got to go back and see if this is real or not. And I started going to that church. At that point, they had a church building, which I was thankful about.
1: Thankful, yes. No more red carpet.
3: No.
1: Good.
3: And then I started going to the pastor's Bible study at him and his wife's house. And I'm so thankful that I did. And the people who went there were all in like seminary. So I would come at them with all these secular science questions. And they would be like, well, no, you have to understand it this way. And they would come at it from like with all biblical answers. I was like, you are turning my world upside down. Just stop.
1: Especially for somebody who likes and
3: yeah.
1: is so good in studying and researching. And what,
3: right.
1: is it, what was the pastor's name?
3: Pastor Dennis.
1: Pastor Dennis. Okay. So now you're going to Bible study.
3: Yeah. And then I would say it was about a year and a half afterwards that I finally accepted the Lord. I had a special place where I would just go to escape from life and worry. And
1: sure.
3: I would just sit up on the hill at my grandpa's grave and play music.
1: Yeah.
3: And so I went there after one sermon where Pastor Dennis gave a very good gospel message, and I felt the Lord calling me. So I went to my spot and I got down on my knees and I was like, Lord, I'm such a broken person. I don't know what you can do with this, and what you have, I want.
1: I'm telling you. So I went when my wife said those words to me, you're going to live rest your life in a loveless marriage. I went to Eastside Baptist. She was going to church. And I was so embarrassed. And I waited till the evening service let out. And I snuck in. And I was Easter and Christmas. And I always thought Pastor Darrell was looking at me every time, looking at me. And I went into his office. And he goes, how you doing? I said, good. You got a couple minutes? He goes, yeah. I go, listen, I need some help. He said, what's going on? And I told him. And he said, if you're looking for a 12-step program, I can't help you. All I have is this.
3: Mm-hmm.
1: And he held up the old King James Version. And I said, that's what I need. And he said, I knew you'd come. And I said, excuse me? He said, I didn't know when you would come, but I knew you would come because your wife has been praying for you for years. And this man, he worked with me. And I was in such a dark place. It just was, and the fact that the Lord would come there.
3: Yeah.
1: And the Lord came, he came at the perfect, his timing is perfect. How long after that time when you fell to your knees at your grandfather's grave did Kyle come into your life?
3: Maybe about a year or two.
1: Mm-hmm. Perfect timing.
2: Yeah.
1: Perfect timing. Look, I want to meet Kim one day and I'm going to thank her. I would hug her and say thank you. And Pastor Dennis, you did good, boy. Dunkin' Donuts.
3: I know.
1: Thank goodness for Dunkin' Donuts.
3: Thank goodness for coffee.
1: Yeah, 100%. Here you go. I've got mine right here. You know, I thank God for those two. Because there are times, as you know now as a Christian, it's hard sometimes to have somebody that you want, that needs to come to church, that needs to have these conversations. And as a twin sister who says, I'm not doing that. It's hard, and she hung in there.
3: Yeah.
1: You know, I bet in her soul, when she saw Pastor Dennis at Dunkin' Donuts, she said, Lord, I got it.
3: Yes.
1: I got it.
3: Oh, I'm
1: going to introduce her to him, and he's going to take it from here, huh?
3: Divine appointment.
1: Yeah, 100%. Man, you know, Kyle, your dad says, Mike, you cry it just about every second segment, and I do, because it means so much to me.
2: Mm-hmm.
1: I say, and you'll understand this more than most, Kayla, we have a lot of people, and possibly your husband, on this show that the worst thing they've ever done in their life is steal a candy bar, right? And then we've got people like, and I don't know if you know Daryl Strawberry, but Pastor Daryl Strawberry, the at one point the greatest baseball player on the planet. And he came on this show and he said, look, all I ever wanted to do is be the best baseball player on the planet, have more money than everybody, have more houses, cars, the best looking wife, the best looking girlfriends, and I had it all. And I was depressed and I didn't know why. And he was raised in a faith-based home, mm-hmm. and he got put in jail. And he started reading the Bible, and he now does, him and his wife do two rehab facilities, biblically based rehab facilities. And that's where he's at now. But he said, look, I was depressed and I had everything I thought I wanted and I couldn't figure out what was missing until mm-hmm. I got put away. And then I started reading my Bible again, and that's what I was missing.
3: It's amazing how he can just change your life. And
1: amen.
3: It amazes me that, like, we have a God who loves us so much when we are just nothing and not, you know what I mean?
1: Amen. Yes. Like, and willing to meet us where we're at.
3: Yeah. Mm-hmm.
1: And

0: through our dating process, there was a lot to unpack just because of the different ways that we were brought up. I mean, we even joke about it now with her family and my family. I mean, we're polar opposites. I think Dennis, who ended up marrying us and did our premarital counseling, was like, God's so cool because he brought two different people, raised two different ways. I mean, completely different.
1: Right.
0: And God brings together. And now, fast forward, we got three kids later, and God's just doing so much in our lives and, to our kids. And
2: he
0: so
2: refines
0: it's,
2: you even more once you start having kids.
0: Well,
2: for sure.
0: You just find out how selfish you are, when you get married. Then you find out how really selfish you are when you have kids.
1: And we had kids, while I was still, doing this. And again, I didn't even like that part of my life, but that's just who I was. Like, I was the guy who played softball. I was on seven teams when we got married.
2: Oh, wow. Mm.
1: Five nights a week. And then if I could play double headers, and there's a lot of bars, a lot of taverns after that kind of life. And that's who, that's who I was, with these kids at home, my wife at home. And this is, and I'm ashamed. I'm embarrassed by it. And I see guys now that I used to play with, and they're like, you're doing a religion show on the radio. I go, I don't do a religion show. I do a faith-based show. And they're like, what happened to you? And I go, I'm glad you asked. Let me tell you.
2: Yeah.
1: So it's, thank you so much for sharing that. I really appreciate it. And this show, what happens on this show, Kayla, is there are people that will not step foot in church. I have a lot of coaches that tell me they get their dog ready every Sunday morning at 7:58, and they love the stories. They love to listen. This is as close as they get to church, is this show. And we pray every week, and we hope that somebody that's listening will hear a testimony like yours or like yours and say, you know what, that's what I need. That's what I'm missing. So thank you so much for sharing that. We're going to get to a break. Other side of the break, our special guest for the entire hour, Kyle and Kayla Keltner. This is Pastor Ken's oldest boy. And I don't know if he had to marry somebody with the first letter K, but I think maybe that was mandatory in that Keltner home. But we're going to talk a little bit about Soccer Shots. Kyle owns a company in Augusta, Georgia called Soccer Shots, and we're going to talk a little bit about that on the other side of the break. 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
1: 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Our special guest. That was a great segment, Miss Kayla. I'm telling you, and I thank you so much. Kayla and Kyle Keltner, let me tell you who our guests are. They are living in Augusta, Georgia. And before we get to soccer shots and what you guys are doing, Kayla, driving in, you knew that I was going to ask you for your testimony, and you came anyway. So thank you for that. And when I told you about, I never wanted to do it again after the first time I did it, I hope that it's always going to be emotional for you, but I hope that you're willing to share it anytime somebody asks, because you never know who's listening.
2: Yeah, always. Because I'm like, God wouldn't have allowed all those things to happen if he didn't have a purpose for it, because he could have not allowed a lot of things. He did.
1: I agree. And again, I want to thank Kim, your twin sister, and I want to thank Pastor Dennis. If they hear this, I hope that they're just smiling. The work that they did in Kayla's life. Hey, Kyle, talk to me about soccer shots. You were coaching college soccer and decided to make a change.
3: Yeah, that's a little bit of a long story. I'll keep it short. So I was coaching up there for about 5 years, met Kayla. We were there on campus, loved the ministry. Kayla was really involved in the campus life there, did some Zumba classes and some stuff. So had a great time. I love the competitive aspect, you know, the right. Keltners. We like anything competition, anything. It has been competition this entire week. I'm sure the wives are probably tired of it, because we like to compete in anything.
1: Yep. And pickleball.
3: So, yeah, oh, for sure. We've been doing that in our driveway. Mm-hmm. But God, you know, started to move, especially when we had our first Anya.
1: Okay.
3: And our first really kind of changed, because with coaching, and especially in the college realm, it's just recruiting. You're going all different places trying to find, you know, athletes, right? Student athletes who want to go to your school, who can play, you know, that pool, who's a Christian. It was a Christian college, so who were believers. So that pool was really small. So that means that you have to go and travel a little bit more than maybe the typical college coach. So like that part of it. But then when we started to talk about having kids, and then when our first came along, I said, you know, I don't know if I want to do the recruiting side of it.
1: Right.
3: And so, long story, I actually started coaching. And when I was in college, my junior and senior year, there was a guy who's now the CEO of Soccer Shots, which is a franchise.
1: Okay.
3: He came to me, and when we were playing in our off seasons, we would go and coach. And so I first was introduced to Soccer Shots coaching, and I love kids. They're fun. And so we coached, I coached during that junior senior year. After that, he approached me multiple times, because we ran in different soccer circles. Hey, I think you'd be great at, you know, doing a franchise, doing Soccer Shots. And I said, no, not right now. So I got into youth and got into college coaching. And then I reached out to him and said, hey, I think the time's now. And there was a couple different locations, because that territory that we were, they do it by territories.
1: Okay.
3: Territory where that I was at in Scranton was already taken. So that was off the table. So we looked, and there was a couple on the map, Augusta being one of them. And that's where her twin sister was and her family. We wanted to get south. We wanted to get out of the cold. And so we said, hey, let's look. And there's been just so many validation moments along the way of that process. It took us about a year to pull the trigger on doing Soccer Shots, and just so much God came along every time that I would doubt, hey, maybe we'll just stay here. Lord just would prove that he was faithful, and we ended up moving down there in January of 2020, right before COVID. So not a great time to open a business, but God still had a plan.
1: Horrible time to open a business.
3: Oh, yes. Yeah. Put our business plan together. That COVID was not, that was not a contingency plan anybody ever thought of. Luckily, we were in Georgia. They were one of the first to open as far as the restrictions. So we limped along that first year. After that first year, we were able to you know, start to really scale and bring other staff alongside it.
1: Hey, so Soccer Shots is for kids at what age?
3: Yeah, good question. So we start at 2 years old and we go up to 8 years old.
1: Wow.
3: And so we're that first introduction to sport. And even when we were sitting down talking, just so many stories about coaches just ruining experiences for kids.
1: Unbelievable.
3: And yep. Matt being, you know, one of them, where your experience that you shared. And it's just so critical to provide a positive experience and a beloved growth experience for the family, you know, because that's our first experience with sport. And we're, you know, at that age, right, we're teaching them how to fall in love with the game, to be a good teammate.
1: Right.
3: We focus a lot on character development and also player development. So
1: Matthew might be calling you because Liam is five and he's playing in upward.
3: Okay.
1: And Matthew, Matthew has to coach.
3: Oh.
1: And I just, he's like that. I have no clue. Five-year-olds. And I said, you know what? I'm not helping you, but I'll be sitting in the crowd just heckling the coaching. And he's like, oh, that's great. Kayla, are you involved as well with Soccer Shots?
2: Not really. Not too much. More so just supporting Kyle.
3: Well, there was a point where we tried to have her come on and help, but you know she runs things at the house, and so for me to tell her what to do, you know, it didn't work.
1: Look, and how old again are your kids?
2: We've got three kids, right. 4, 3, and 1.
1: Oh man, yeah. Do not get involved in Soccer Shots. You know what? You have just beautiful children, and the time that I spent with you guys the other night, my wife Tara and I. Really well-behaved children. I think there's one daughter, and I think it might be, is it Kevin's, who's kind of a mother hen? And she was like making sure nobody was going by the pool and making sure everybody was sitting and eating. Mm-hmm. And I thought, okay, that's great.
3: Yeah.
1: But boy, your life is full, man. You're busy, huh?
2: Yes.
1: At what age did you start teaching the kids Spanish?
2: Because I bet... Just started doing it.
1: I had a feeling. I bet you were doing that. You couldn't do what you're doing without support.
3: Absolutely.
1: 100%. How big is your company right now? How many employees?
3: Yeah, great question. So we have around 12 to 13 part-time coaches.
1: Okay.
3: And then we have three other full-time staff.
1: Wow.
3: With myself. Yeah.
1: Are others, and then we have to get to a break, other Soccer Shots around the country as big as yours?
3: There's 326 territories, I think, across the country. And they do a report on enrollments and you know, where they fall. I'm usually middle of the pack. I think last time I checked, I was about 76.
1: There one here in Wisconsin?
3: There is. Yeah, like there
1: in
3: is.
1: In this area?
3: Yes, there is. Absolutely. I can get you in touch with them.
1: Yeah, that would be great.
3: Yeah, Peter.
1: That would be awesome. I don't know. I have not heard of them. But Soccer Shots, excellent. Let's get to a break. So, guys, I gave you a little heads up. Every uniform you've ever put on, you get to put them in a closet, and you get to pick one uniform out. One game with that team, what uniform do you pick? Who do you play against and why? We're going to ask both Kyle and his wife, Kayla Keltner. Thank you for coming in. This is the most time we've ever talked, and I'm a huge fan of yours. Do you know that? My boy over here did good, and I'm so happy to be able to spend this time with you, Kayla. This is Faith in the Zone on the Big 920 in your iHeartRadio app.
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18: 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I

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1: 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I love asking this question. Our special guest, Kyle and Kayla Keltner. They are in from Augusta, Georgia. Pastor Ken's oldest boy is in studio with us. So, guys, and I'll start with you, Kyle. All the uniforms you've ever put on your entire life, we put them in a closet. You get to pick one out, get one more game. What uniform is it? Who do you play against and why?
2: Great question. Everybody probably listening is probably going to say soccer, right? Well, yep. I think I'm going to go throw a curveball, and I'm going to choose basketball.
1: Okay.
2: They're at Lancaster Bible College. So it was myself, Kevin, and Keith all on the same team.
1: I read that article, by the way.
2: Yeah, we were not very good at that point. But there was a few games. There was one in particular where we had a chance to beat a pretty good team. And
1: what team was it?
2: I think we're playing in E-Town.
1: Okay.
2: And they were pretty recognized. They were Division III. They're a pretty good basketball program. And we played them there. And my role was, get rebounds, guard their, best player, to shoot it. Yeah. So I didn't get a whole lot of opportunity to shoot. I shot a few, but Kevin, he went off.
1: Yeah.
2: And he could not miss. And so that was just a lot of fun. And we had a chance to kind of win it at the end, and we didn't. But just playing with the brothers all together, I would like that opportunity.
1: Just again. A great answer. And if you could get that back, I'd come to that one. I'd come to watch that one.
2: As long as you're coaching.
1: I would love that even more. And I would bench. And I'd have Kurt on the bench. And he's not even going to college, but I'd have him on the bench. And he'd be going, hey, put me in coach. Miss Kayla, you were in ballet, mm-hmm. track and field, hunting, fishing, all of that. It can be one of those if you would like. What do you pull out of the closet to get back one time?
3: Hunting, because there's this one time my dad and I were up early and we were on top of the mountain, and we were in the deer stand, and we were out there all morning, and it was so cold. It was like the last day for buck. And finally, like this big 8-point buck starts coming along, and it just started coming into sight where I can get the gun out. And then my dad is older. I love him, and we never let him live this down. And he starts to try and move and get in a position where I can get the rifle out. And he's just like, ugh! Oh, and he starts getting a cramp in the side of his leg, and it stiffens up, and he falls down, and the deer goes off. I was just like, no, all season we've been up here. Oh,
1: I love that. I love what your father's first
3: it.
1: Name?
3: Salvatore.
1: Salvatore. Do you call him Sal?
3: No, I call him Dad.
1: Salvatore, I love that. What the worst time to get a cramp.
3: Worst.
1: And the buck took off running.
3: Yeah.
1: I would
3: love to get that shot back.
1: You would have dropped it, huh?
3: I would have. It was there. It was right there.
1: Notice, I don't know much about it, but you would have dropped it. Look at your eyes. You want that shot back. During the break, you said, I like going out with a bow and arrow. Because the weather's a little bit better. Are you pretty good at that as well?
3: I'm okay at it. I had to use a crossbow because I can't pull back much weight.
1: you're tiny.
3: Yes.
1: Is your sister a hunter and a fisher as well?
3: She really liked hunting for a long time. And I was more the fisher one.
1: Okay.
3: I loved being out on the lake early mornings. I could be out there all day long.
1: Guys, we got just a minute left here. And I can't thank you enough. You know, Kyle, you and I got a chance to sit the other night, and you're going to get me the name of a book that I'm going to read. And I was very impressed with when we talked a little business. We're doing the same thing, right? Start our own companies. Mm-hmm. And I'm struggling with some things. And you said, look, I struggle with that too. And this is the way I'm doing it now. It's really working. And that whole saying about, you can still teach an old dog a new trick, right? I'm always trying to learn. And thank you for the time that you spent with me the other day. And Miss Kayla, I got very impressed with you, and I did some research on you. I can tell you this. that when I called Pastor Ken and said, do you think it would be okay if I asked Kyle to come in? He said, absolutely. And I said, how about Kyle's wife? And Pastor Ken said, please, she would be so good. And I'm so impressed with her testimony. And you're going to understand that their testimonies are different. Please do what you can to have her come in. I think she would be so good on Faith in the Zone. He loves you to death. We talk about you guys a lot. Mostly positive, almost all positive with you. Not so much with Kyle, but you know, we got to count their boys a little bit. But guys, thank you so much. You know, keep loving those kids up and keep supporting him. And you know, this whole lot kicked your coverage, young man. You did. And she is as wonderful as you've told me that she is. And now I get it. I didn't know her before, but I get it now, man. You did really good. And it's so good to spend time with you. If there's anything, send Salvatore up here and he can teach me how to hunt.
3: He'd love it. He would.
1: They're like, oh, yeah. Do you realize in the state of Wisconsin that high school state championship football has to be done before deer hunting starts?
3: It's the same way where I grew up.
1: Really?
3: You get the first day of buck off.
1: All the
3: schools are shut down.
1: Oh my goodness. I used to say, look, why are we starting so early in football? And that's the reason why. Guys, thank you so much. I really appreciate your time.
2: Thank you, Mike.
1: Yeah. Thank you. 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
6: Here's where I got smoked with you, sir.
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0: Yeah, like Deshaun's named QB1. The sports world erupts with hot takes and passion. What storyline with the Tennessee Titans are the masses weighing in on and wide? There isn't
1: Tennessee should
0: one.
1: Not be ahead of Tennessee should not be ahead of the
0: Browns. Come on, man. Like
1: the Browns is mostly that we want to watch a train wreck.
0: Right. Yeah, and they play good defense, and you've got a couple of rookies there. Concepcion.
1: Yes.
0: You know, Denzel from Washington doing his thing. And on a week-to-week basis, it's going to be the magnifying glass. It's Deshaun Watson, did you see that out pattern he missed? There's no other team that people are weighing in on that is like 32nd, like potentially the worst watch in the entire NFL. There's just no way that's the case, man. This whole week has been Deshaun's QB1? What? And it's like, are we acting like Shedeur Sanders is a difference maker? He is just a guy at this stage of his career. He might always be. But to act like they totally screwed it up by not starting Shedeur, what are we doing? This whole week was just like, what is happening right now? People are losing their minds.
1: Well, I think it's more that Deshaun Watson's a terrible human, and I think people just don't want to root for a guy like that. And we saw last season, the booing is going to be just never ending for Deshaun Watson. And I think we look at this decision, and someone talk about it often, guys. Competition is a myth. And this was very clearly set up so Deshaun Watson could win the job, and he did win the job. So not surprising. But I think people really don't like that, Brian. They don't like that it really wasn't a true competition.
0: Yeah.
1: And it never was. They gave Deshaun Watson the reps with the ones first. He got the reps in the first preseason game. He got the reps in the first joint practice they had.
0: Yeah.
1: He's always been their guy. And people really have a hard time with that.
0: I get it. But look, man, how it took one offseason for many people to do a total 180. All it was last year was Shedeur stinks. Did you see this throw? That was terrible. Oh, this guy's a hack. Blah, blah, all year. And now it's like, how did you start Deshaun over Shedeur Sanders? Right. Like, oh my gosh, what are we doing right now? I'll tell you what we're doing right now. We are handing the baton to one Isaac Lowenkron with the latest. What's going on, Ilo?
2: Hey, guys. Busy, busy day in the NFL and a busy morning for the wrong reasons for Indianapolis Colts receiver Keenan Allen. He was arrested early this morning in downtown Indianapolis on two misdemeanor drunk driving charges. Allen, a six-time Pro Bowl receiver, signed with the Colts just over 1 week ago. Busy morning for the Miami Dolphins. They're releasing linebacker Tyrell Dodson, cornerback Marco Wilson, and are waiving quarterback Cam Miller after they traded Quinn Ewers yesterday to the Jacksonville Jaguars. The Pittsburgh Steelers releasing linebacker Elandon Roberts. The Chicago Bears trading defensive tackle Jervon Dexter to the Atlanta Falcons for cornerback Clark Phillips at a fifth-round draft pick. In Major League Baseball Saturday night, Yankees over the Red Sox 9-2 to split a doubleheader. The Philadelphia Phillies scored three runs in the top half of the 10th inning for a 4-2 win over the Angels. Philadelphia's won 12 of 14. The San Francisco Giants over the Arizona Diamondbacks 7-2 in game two of a doubleheader. Bryce Eldridge, four hits and four RBI. Finally, fellas, the Giants also retired Hall of Famer Jeff Kent's number last night. He spoke at a news conference where he was asked about his experience as a contestant on the reality TV show Survivor many years ago and gave this memorable recollection.
3: That show's real. There's nothing fake about that show. Jeff Probst and those people, they put on a really good show. I mean, we were in the woods and then taking awkward dumps. And we had no Snickers. And every time they interviewed me afterwards, I said, I need a freaking Dr. Pepper.
2: An eclectic, elegant recollection by Jeff Kent. Back to you guys.
0: What was it, Ilo? What dumps?
2: Like, I learned a new term. Why don't I let Jeff tell us again? Yeah,
3: I mean, we were
2: technically also an awkward dump. It was a
1: free experience.
2: You said authoritatively, apparently. Yes, I did not know that term until today, but it's going to be hard to forget that one.
0: Wow, very hard to forget that. I wonder if that's someone's fantasy team name right there, Aqua Dumps.
2: It is now.
0: Could be. All right, we've got Bill Krakenberger, professional sports handicapper, Jeff Schwartz, eight-year NFL veteran. 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All right, coming up next, prop it up. That's right, the prop betting market. We'll get you some picks right around the corner. 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Unleash your dog.
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0: But I don't know. I'm trying to be a problem solver here.
1: Yeah, listen, you know, at the end of the day, and Josh Allen came out this week, and really the beyond the Giants and John Harbaugh's wish for Bermuda grass to be built at the Giants practice facility, the bigger problem here is for the players, they're like, well, you installed real grass during the World Cup.
0: Right.
1: Like, why can't you do that for us? And, you know, yeah, I mean, the big reason, at the end of the day, it's about the Benjamins, baby.
0: No, that's it.
1: Right? But, you know, what's, in my opinion, if I'm an owner, you know, isn't the money worth spending to make sure that your players, especially your star players, are not getting injured? I don't, like, and they're making a ton of money.
0: Yeah, the old phraseology, penny wise, dollar foolish. All right, now it's time to pause in our discussion here. We'll get to some picks and some sleepers in the fantasy realm, because I know you have drafts later today or later this week, all of you out there. But now it's time to go to Isaac Lohenkron, an erudite man, a man of letters. He knows all 26 of them. He's Isaac Lohenkron.
2: Erudite. Google search. Adjective means having or showing great knowledge and learning gained through study and reading. Why, thank you, Mike! That was so nice of you.
0: Yeah, there you go. See, and you know what you did right there?
2: What's that?
0: You did the study. So it's a full circle.
2: It is a full circle. Well, we start with the full circle that is the National Football League, as in always giving us something to talk about. Start with a little story. Now, last night, Mike and Anita, Indianapolis Colts players Daniel Jones, Tyler Warren, and Alec Pierce stopped by a burger and wing joint in Carmel, Indiana, that was called Buffalo Louie's. Okay. That led social media user at DanielGood1 to comment, quote, "Y'all probably should have invited Keenan Allen," unquote.
0: The reason
2: for that post was that Colts receiver Keenan Allen arrested early this morning in downtown Indianapolis on two misdemeanor drunk driving charges. Six-time Pro Bowl receiver signed with the Colts just over 1 week ago. The Miami Dolphins releasing linebacker Tyrell Dodson, cornerback Marco Wilson, and have acquired quarterback Kyle McCord from the Green Bay Packers for a sixth-round draft pick. Now, yesterday, the Dolphins traded Quinn Ewers to the Jaguars. Today, Jacksonville released quarterback Nick Mullins. The Washington Commanders releasing offensive lineman Max Sharping. The Buffalo Bills releasing quarterback Shane Buechele. The Chicago Bears released receiver Scotty Miller and are trading defensive tackle Jervon Dexter to the Atlanta Falcons for cornerback Clark Phillips in a fifth-round draft pick. The Minnesota Vikings releasing defensive lineman Isaiah Loudermilk. The Pittsburgh Steelers releasing linebacker Elandon Roberts. Finally, Mike and Anita, we have a World Cup update. However, it does not have to do with the World Cup of soccer, but rather the World Cup of tiramisu.
0: Whoa, wait, what?
2: The World Cup of tiramisu is looking for judges for its competition to be held in October in Treviso, Italy.
0: Whoa,
2: man. All you have to do to apply is to take a 15-question test based on their competition rules. The competition, though, cautions, quote, "Judges don't just eat tiramisu. Their role is also to check the integrity of the ingredients and competition equipment," unquote. Back to you guys.
0: Thank you. I will add Isaac Lohenkron. You know me. It's all about the integrity when we talk about this. The sanctity of the sport. Or competition. We're having a blast with you here. Beautiful Fox Football Sunday. It feels so good to say those words. Mike Harmon, Anita Marks with you. Coming up next, we've got picks and we've got a couple of plays for you along the way in our fantasy sleepers discussion. We'll do that next. It's Fox Football Sunday on Fox Sports Radio.
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20: Colts six-time Pro Bowl wide receiver Keenan Allen has been arrested on drunk driving charges. The Colts gathering information. Allen had 81 catches with the Chargers last season. Dolphins acquired quarterback Kyle McCord from the Packers for a sixth-round pick. At the Little League World Series, Henderson, Nevada is U.S. champions after beating Hamilton, Ohio. Henderson takes on Curacao. 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I'm Trey Bender.
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